Hanging out on the What's a Josh broadcast on today, Wednesday, the 12th day of August. Today is Vinyl Record Day. Love me some vinyls. Also, it's Middle Child Day. If today's your day, if it's your birthday, happy birthday to you. And thanks for listening to the What's a Josh broadcast.

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1: Hanging on the What's a Josh broadcast. 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

You're on the What's a Josh broadcast. So good news for you. If you're an influencer with like, say, 500 or less followers or maybe 1,000, you know that to get any money for it, it takes a lot more. It takes sometimes 500,000 or more followers. Well, as it turns out, some big companies like Target and American Eagle are increasingly partnering with smaller creators, including some with just 500 followers. Nearly 45% of influencers, influencer marketing spending is expected to go to creators with fewer than 20,000 followers this year, 2026. Smaller accounts often have stronger engagement rates and feel more authentic to audiences. 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I'd love to hear from you if you're making any money off of any of your social media accounts. 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
1: 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That story I was sharing with you, that big companies are now putting money on smaller creators, those with around 500 followers, because the way algorithms work, more people are seeing that content. It's about interesting content now. Linda said, my daughter has about 2,500 followers reviewing local coffee shops. 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Kevin, I have around 8,000 followers on TikTok. 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And Brian, my wife, has 4,000 Instagram followers for gardening. 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

hanging out on the What's a Josh broadcast. Are you a creator or an influencer? How much money are you making from it? We'd love to hear from you. Melissa said, my niece has 12,000 followers, gets free clothes almost every week. She says that's better than getting paid. Rachel, she still lives at home with her parents, probably. Rachel, my cousin has a dog Instagram with 15,000 followers. The dog gets more free toys than my kids. I've had people reach out about Millie because I take pictures of her trying to sponsor her. It's kind of funny. Chris, my buddy started making grilling videos during COVID. He has about 180,000 followers now. It says he's cleared around $90,000 last year. That's amazing. We have, I'll be honest with you, on our Paranormal Exploring channel, I think we have like just over 2,000 subscribers, and we were able to get advanced up to running commercials. And it's been enough now to where we're getting in sometime between $10 and $15 a month. And we also have members that subscribe that are paying for like the production costs of it. So we have to subscribe to like, it's a website that you get the sound effects and that stuff from. It's like $10 a month, so it breaks even. But it's a pretty cool deal when you think about it. We'd love to hear from you at whatsajosh.com.

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1: Yeah, the What's a Josh broadcast. I want to hear from our influencers or creators or maybe somebody you know, as the story we had about American Eagle and Target, they're actually going for people with fewer followers. 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

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So if you're an influencer or creator, want to hear from you at whatsajosh.com, click message me. What are you making? I know it's kind of awkward to say how much do you make at your job, but it's an open discussion. So Greg, his friend's wife posts home organization videos. She's got 300,000 followers, and they're able to buy a lake house with the money. That is so unbelievable. Greg, thank you for that message. We'd love to hear from you at whatsajosh.com.

0: What's going to do for the What's a Josh broadcast? I'm going to slide on out of here and see what kind of money I can make influencing people online. It seems like the kids are surpassing me with everything. Don't you wish? I will say this. Going back to what we were talking about earlier with the influencers making all this money. Part of me loves the childhood I grew up with. It was very simple. I was riding my bike, picking my nose, drinking my Surge, doing all that. Nowadays, the kids are making like $20,000 a month online because they're doing makeup tutorials. Good for them. Good for them. Put that in your college fund. I hope you have a great rest of your day. I'll talk to you tomorrow.
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0: 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Welcome in. 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
1: We are humping today.
0: We are humping today. Today is Middle Child Day.
1: Oh, really?
0: Yeah. It's also National Julian Fries Day.
1: Julian Fries?
0: Julian Fries. The culinary term Julian dates back to 18th century France.
1: Is that the little skinny fries?
0: Yeah.
1: Like shoestring
0: We call
1: fries?
0: Them shoestrings, yeah.
1: Okay.
0: The term comes from potage à la julienne, which described a soup featuring vegetables cut into thin strips.
1: Yeah, like French cut green beans.
0: Yeah, right. So it's National Julian Fries Julian. Day today. By the way, the reason it's called Julian is a little murky. Food historians have proposed everything from a person's name, Julian, to connections with older French culinary terminology. I think it's that. Also, when you Julian slice things, or, yeah, I guess slice, they're actually thinner than a shoestring potato. So well, I don't know. Julian fries.
1: But I like how fancy you're being. You're saying instead of
0: potage à la julienne.
1: Well, instead of saying just Julian, you're saying Julian.
0: Yeah, see, that's the whole French thing.
1: So. You're all fancy.
0: I'm fancy schmancy today. It's also National Vinyl Record Day today. What are those?
1: Well,
0: now, you know what? Those are becoming popular once again.
1: Well, yeah, they are.
0: Yeah. So enjoy your vinyl. Powerball is $975 million.
1: Can we please
0: tonight.
1: Buy a ticket today?
0: I don't know. You can buy one. I'll buy one. Whatever. They're like $2. Yeah. Pick some
1: numbers.
0: I don't
1: got $2.
0: Oh, you want me to buy yours?
1: Yeah.
0: Oh, okay. Well, if you win, you got to pay me the $2 back.
1: Well, we'll split it in the parking lot.
0: All right, okay.
1: Plus an extra $2 for you.
0: Okay, thank you for my
1: And
0: troubles.
1: You know what? I'll be feeling generous at that point.
0: Yeah.
1: I'll give you $4.
0: Oh, my God. Jeez. And I suppose I have to go to the liquor store and buy them, too.

0: If we win, I'll pay you the gas money to
1: How's
0: get there.
1: How's that? Wow.
0: I'm a giver.
1: You are. Okay, now this is interesting. I don't know if you heard of Project Anchor. Apparently, a secret NASA document was leaked back in 2024 that stated a rumor that today, August 12, 2026, the Earth would lose gravity for 7 seconds. Lose gravity for 7 seconds.
0: Doesn't sound familiar.
1: It doesn't, but I will say this. If we lose gravity for 1 second, we're all goners.
0: Right.
1: Like, boom, done. But so you know, Earth's gravity comes from Earth's mass. It simply cannot switch off for 7 seconds.
0: So if we feel weightless for a moment, it's just the Earth.
1: No, it has nothing. Yeah. NASA has explicitly stated that Earth will not lose gravity today, August 12, 2026.
0: Well,
1: Yeah, okay. Right. Right, right. The rumor appears to have spread through social media posts claiming a leaked document called Project Anchor, but fact checkers found no credible evidence that such a document exists, so we did not ask AI to look for it for us. We should have searched it.
0: Oh, well, you know, if we didn't ask AI, then it really didn't.
1: Yeah. By the way, if we're not here tomorrow, one of two things. We either won the Powerball or the Earth lost its gravity for 7 seconds. And so now you'll know.
0: Well, then they won't miss us because they won't be here
1: either. That's true, too. Good point. All right, let's get on with the show today. We're going to pay special homage to middle children, real and imagined. Coming up next, let's go.

0: The biggest hits of the 90s and more, that 90s channel. Today is Middle Child Day, and we decided we'd ask for a list of celebrities who spent childhood trapped between the responsible one and the baby.
1: Okay.
0: So here are famous middle children. Right. Jennifer Lopez, J-Lo, is a middle child. She has an older sister, Leslie, and a younger sister, Linda. Anne Hathaway is a middle child in between two brothers. Older brother, Michael, younger brother, Thomas. Katy Perry is a middle child, her older sister, Angela, and a younger brother, David. Owen Wilson has an older brother, Andrew, and a younger brother we all know as Luke. Oh, Luke Wilson.
1: Luke's a younger one, huh?
0: Yeah.
1: Okay.
0: Nick Jonas, one of the two middle Jonas children. Kevin and Joe, and then Frankie is the youngest one. So technically, Nick is one of the middle kids. Okay. Tom Hiddleston has an older sister, Sarah, and a younger sister, Emma. Madonna is one of six children, and I'm not sure where she is in the mathematical middle, but she's not older or younger. Britney Spears is a middle child.
1: Why have Madonna in the list if we don't even know where she's at?
0: I know, right? She's a middle child.
1: I mean, come on.
0: Miley Cyrus, same thing. One of six siblings. That's a blended family. She lands in the middle of the Cyrus lineup. Bill Murray is the fifth of nine. So he's past middle, I guess. He's on the lower end of middle. And Chris Hemsworth is a middle child. Did you know that?
1: I did not know that.
0: He's got an older brother, Luke, and his younger brother, Liam. Of course, we know who he is.
1: Yeah.
0: Imagine being the middle Hemsworth and still somehow getting noticed.
1: Far more than the other ones.
0: All right. So, okay. Enough for the real celebrity middle children. Now, a list of fictional middle kids. Writers apparently decided birth order was a personality disorder. How about Malcolm from Malcolm in the Middle? It's
1: Malcolm
0: literally
1: in
0: the title.
1: Yeah. It is in the title, yes.
0: Yeah. Lisa Simpson, right?
1: Lisa, yep.
0: Bart's older, Maggie's younger. Stephanie Tanner on Full House between DJ and Michelle. Though Michelle was played by twins, so I don't know where that leaves them. That's kind of crazy. Alex Dunphy on Modern Family. Randy Taylor on Home Improvement. Remember Home Improvement?
1: Well, of course.
0: Randy was the middle kid played by Jonathan Taylor Thomas between Brad and Mark.
1: Right.
0: Corey Matthews on Boy Meets World between older brother Eric and younger sister Morgan. But probably the most famous fictional middle kid of all, Jan Brady of the Brady Bunch, patron saint of middle children.
1: Yes, but her the middle boy was
0: Peter Brady. Yeah, but Jan was obviously the more. She had a whole episode devoted to her.
1: Oh, that's true.
0: And we found out that Alice was also a middle child. Yeah,
1: that's right.
0: And that's where the term Marsha came from.
1: Oh, was that
0: from
1: episode,
0: the middle child episode?
1: Oh.
0: Yeah. So there you go. Happy Middle Child Day today from all of us here at the Van Camp and Morgan Show.
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Time for me to jump in the shower and get clean and come clean with some shower thoughts. Today's shower thoughts about it being Middle Child Day today. Here, hold my picture of Marsha, Marsha, Marsha. The oldest child gets a baby book. The youngest gets spoiled. The middle child gets, we have pictures somewhere. They call you the middle child, which is just a polite way of saying human sandwich filling. The middle child is the only kid who can receive hand-me-downs and have to hand them down. The oldest gets praised for doing something first. The youngest gets praised for finally doing it. The middle kid apparently just met expectations. The middle seat in the car should legally belong to the middle child. You've been training your entire life. And maybe middle children aren't overlooked. Maybe they're just the only siblings who figured out how to operate without constant management.

0: You didn't know them? Because it's Wednesday and I have nothing else to say.
1: Now we owe Herb Albert a bunch of money.
0: Spotify has added a feature allowing users to skip through some podcast ads.
1: Ooh.
0: Some.
1: And podcasts.
0: Which could create problems in the revenue department.
1: Yeah.
0: Mm-hmm. Great for listeners. Less great for podcasters trying to finance their lavish lifestyle of microphones and unpaid crap.
1: Oh, my God. That's only funny to podcasters. Yeah.
0: For those keeping score at home, the NOAA says it's official. July was the hottest month ever recorded in the United States.
1: Wow. Yeah, and it felt like it. Every bit of it. Still it's feeling like it in August.
0: It's already a warmer summer here in this area.
1: You're right. I believe you're right. In Southern California.
0: Yeah, usually it's mild until...
1: Well, yeah, but we got an El Nino coming, so store these warm days for the days that we got flooding next fall or next winter.
0: Gather your sandbags now.
1: Yeah.
0: They're probably reasonably priced.
1: Yeah, so is the sand.
0: Mother Nature's obviously, found the broil setting.
1: Yeah, right.
0: Former Miami University track star Stephen Biebelhausen may have become the world's fastest stroller runner.
1: What? Stroller runner?
0: At Cleveland's Guardian Mile. Stephen ran a mile in an unofficial 4 minutes, 17 seconds.
1: Wow.
0: While pushing his daughter, Blake, potentially beating the Guinness World Record by more than 9 seconds.
1: Wow.
0: I cannot even imagine running the mile
1: I can't imagine running the mile in 4.5 minutes without a stroller.
0: Yeah.
1: I mean, geez. Certainly.
0: I guess does it take 9 minutes to walk a mile or 20
1: minutes? Walk a mile, it takes about 20 minutes. Okay. To run a mile, I'm trying to remember because the last time I ran a mile was in junior high school. And I think that the top 10 times were on the board in the boys' gym. And I think like 4 minutes and 5 seconds was like the record. So I'm thinking like I must have been like 5 or 6 minutes for a mile. Yeah. Yeah. And that's like laying out for me. You know, it's like running as fast as I can. 6 minutes. That's horrible. Anyway.
0: Yeah, that's rough.
1: Yeah.
0: Yeah.
1: Yep. Yep.
0: Tony Bratton has gone viral after an unfortunate slip of the tongue while selling wigs on QVC.
1: Selling wigs?
0: Uh-huh.
1: Do tell.
0: So Tony apparently meant to say blowout. Instead, used a rather more adult phrase involving the word job. And immediately cracked up. So she started laughing.
1: That makes me laugh too.
0: somewhere there's a QVC reporter who's quietly whispered, "Well, we're viral now.
1: We're viral now." Wow, there you go. And those are some things you didn't know you needed to know today. Ripped
0: from the headlines.
2: Can't touch this.

0: Here's another friendly reminder that apparently everything fun you did in your 20s eventually sends an invoice.
1: Okay.
0: So watch out.
1: Do tell.
0: Researchers followed more than 12,000 people for nearly 30 years.
1: Wow. They had nothing better to do,
0: respectable amount. Yeah, right. And they found out taking care of yourself in your 40s and 50s could mean considerably more healthy brain years later.
1: Okay. All right. Down the road. Gotcha.
0: So they focused on three usual suspects: high blood pressure, diabetes, and smoking. People who had none of these risk factors averaged about 30 dementia-free years after age 55.
1: Wow.
0: Add one risk factor and it dropped to about 26 years.
1: Okay.
0: Two brought it down to about 21. And people collecting all three, because apparently this is the worst loyalty program ever.
1: Yeah.
0: Averaged just 17 and a half dementia-free years.
1: Oh, my. That's not good.
0: Yeah, it's a 12 and a half years difference.
1: Ooh, yeah. That's not good. Not good at all.
0: Now, researchers say protecting your cardiovascular health may also help protect your brain cells. So controlling your blood pressure, watching your blood sugar, and not smoking could potentially keep the upstairs office running smoothly longer.
1: The upstairs office?
0: Yeah. Now, none of this guarantees you'll avoid dementia, because none of it does, because they say it's not common, but yeah, I cry foul.
1: Right. Yeah.
0: Right. Yeah. Genetics and age, well, whether we like it or not, they still have a vote.
1: Yeah, right? Right, of course. Yeah.
0: Yeah. Genetics and age, you're in your body going, I'm raising my hand over here.
1: Yeah, right.
0: And you're not calling on me. What's the deal?
1: Yep.
0: But your future brain apparently has three requests. Okay, watch the blood pressure.
1: Yep.
0: Manage the blood sugar. And quit smoking.
1: Okay, all right.
0: And also, where did you put your keys? And you know what? If you're forgetting stuff like, where did I put my keys? Oh, I came in this room. Why did I come in this room? Don't worry about it. Ain't nothing. If you're wondering where your keys are and you put your keys in the freezer.
1: Yeah, that's bad.
0: Then that's you might want to take a little look.
1: Yeah, you might want to.
0: You know, like the Mind Diet and the Mediterranean Diet, best things for your brain.
1: Okay, all right. And yes, watch these other three things if you can. Yeah. Because, you know, what's the old saying? Your body's or your brain's writing checks that your body can't cash?
0: Right.
1: I heard that in a movie somewhere. Anyway.
0: There's a, you know, also there, you know, I know people who've been like in their late 80s and 90s. And, and the doctors are like, oh, we got to watch this. And it's like, you know, if I make it to my late 80s and 90s, I'm going to do anything I damn well please.
1: Yeah, I gotcha. I'm there too.
0: You know?
1: Yeah, even you could probably even micro cheat and get away with it. You really do got to listen to the whole show.
0: And if I take Norco, if I take something for pain, don't worry about it.
1: Yeah, don't worry about me.
0: I'm okay.
1: I'm okay over in the corner talking to myself. Thank you for that. We appreciate that update on our health.
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1: That's one.
0: One is Van Camp and Morgan now. And two is the Who Cares News podcast. You have to enter in the Who Cares News podcast if you don't have us. If you don't have us marked as a favorite or a subscription.
1: Why not?
0: Yeah. And we're on all the podcast apps.
1: Everywhere.
0: Let's just kind of list a few of them. Apple, of course, Apple podcast. We're on Spotify. We're on Odyssey. We're on iHeart. We're on all those. I can't even think of any more, but we're on more. We're on more. So look for us.
1: Yeah.
0: Thank you. That's Morgan right now. And the Who Cares News podcast. We'd really appreciate it if you'd listen and subscribe and follow us. And that helps other people find us. And we'll charge you nothing for it.

0: All right. Now, back to the show. Toyota is recalling roughly 650,000 Camrys worldwide.
1: Wow.
0: Because apparently someone tried turning the dashboard off and back on again, and it stayed off. The recall includes more than 500,000 2025 and 2026 Camry hybrid models sold in the U.S., plus additional vehicles in Canada, Asia, and the Middle East. The problem involves a software bug affecting the car's 7-inch digital gauge cluster.
1: Oh, it's a cluster, all right.
0: Safety regulators say the obvious. The screen can go completely blank when the vehicle starts, meaning drivers could lose important information. Say,
1: that's
0: like
1: a problem.
0: Their speed.
1: That could be a problem.
0: But it doesn't stop there. The malfunction can also interfere with turn signals, hazard lights, seatbelt reminders, and those annoying warning buzzers.
1: Oh, no, not that.
0: Federal officials say that it increases crash risk because drivers may not know how fast they're going.
1: Really?
0: Yeah.
1: When you get pulled over, you can actually see had no clue.
0: I will say this. If you've got Apple CarPlay in your Camry, it does tell you how fast you're going whenever you're looking at one of the maps.
1: Yeah.
0: It says, yeah. I don't know how accurate that is, but whatever. Other motorists might like to know when you're going to turn your Camry as well or stop. Although based on our experience driving, plenty of people apparently consider turn signals an expensive optional feature. But anyway, good news is owners won't need to replace any hardware. Nope. Toyota dealers will fix affected vehicles with a free software update.
1: Oh,
0: and
1: good.
0: If you haven't heard from them yet, that's because official notification letters won't be going out until September 21st. So go ahead. Drive without your speedometer.
1: Till September 21st?
0: Yeah, till September 21st.
1: I always love it when they say, this is
0: next
1: important.
0: Month and a half. So important, they're not ready for you yet. Yeah, actually, have you tried rebooting your Camry? We want to know. Anyway, there you go. If you've got a Camry from 2025 or 2026, you might want to see your local Toyota service center and...

0: It's that 90s channel, the biggest hits of the 90s and more. It's Wednesday. You know what that means? It's time for Would You Rather Wednesday.
1: Yay, huh?
0: This is where we ask Morgan a couple of this or that's and try and get inside her head there.
1: Not good looking. You know, it's a place that nobody really wants or needs to be. Trust me.
0: Well,
1: you'll be, anybody would be, if they got inside my head, it'd be like, where's the exit sign? Get me out of here.
0: All right, here's a long list of would you rathers for today. We'll call this the summer's last call edition.
1: Okay.
0: If you will.
1: And got one from Clay.
0: One from Clay, yeah, too. That's coming later. Okay, in the last call edition.
1: Yep.
0: Would you rather watermelon or peaches? I know the answer to this.
1: It's going to be peaches.
0: Yeah. Though you're a big fan of watermelon, too.
1: Oh, yeah.
0: Yeah.
1: Watermelon and cherries and peaches are just like.
0: That's it. That's it.
1: Trifecta of yummy. And I love fruit. I do love fruit. But those are probably my three favorites.
0: Now, candy flavored, like peach flavored or watermelon flavored candy does not taste like either.
1: No, these would be grape taste. Jelly beans.
0: Yeah, you know? Grape doesn't have a flavor in candy either. Yeah.
1: No.
0: It's like, what the heck?
1: So, you don't like cherry either.
0: Cherry, man, yeah, maybe you're right.
1: You know, I taste kind of Luden's cough drops or Luden's. For one thing, I can get them like from an FSA, but you know, in your flex card. But they taste so good.
0: Yeah, there's a reason why.
1: It was pectin, so it's, you know.
0: Yeah, there's another reason why. They put a little addictive additive in there like they do cigarettes. Hey, would you rather?
1: No.
0: One last heat wave or early fall weather?
1: Early fall weather.
0: Would you rather summer vacation extended 1 month or Fridays off all year?
1: Ooh.
0: Oh, that's interesting, isn't it?
1: That's interesting.
0: Yeah.
1: Yeah. I'm going to go with the... Alex, I'll take Fridays off for 600,
0: okay,
1: please.
0: All right. Would you rather hammock or porch swing?
1: I'm going to go with porch swing because I can have that anytime I want.
0: Okay.
1: All right. I can just walk outside, sit on the porch for a bit. One, I've always wanted a porch. And number two, I've always wanted a porch swing. Put them together. And I love my hammocks. I do.
0: Yeah.
1: I do. But a porch swing... Walk outside, have a sit, cop a squat. Look, my coffee is ready. Got to go in and get my coffee. I hear the microwave dinging.
0: Well, in a hammock, you know, you have an option of trying to get in and get out. Can be a little more dodgy than a porch
1: swing. I'm never graceful.
0: No, it's never graceful.
1: Nope.
0: Would you rather sleep with the AC blasting or the windows open?
1: Well, it depends on the temperature.
0: Well, I'm talking summer, so probably hot.
1: Then if it's going to be hot, I want the air conditioner. Not that I have one.
0: Okay.
1: But it's my fantasy, so I'm going to have air conditioning.
0: Would you?
1: Unless it's a nice, cool, like light breeze. So windows open, but there might be bad people around, so I have to close my windows.
0: Okay. Would you rather State Fair corn dog or State Fair ice cream?
1: You know, really, you can get ice cream anywhere, and there's a lot of places you can get good ice cream. People do have good ice cream. A good corn dog?
0: Yeah.
1: You can't just walk out your front door and get a good corn dog and eat that while you sit on your porch swing. So, I'm going with State Fair corn dog.
0: Yeah.
1: And follow it up with some deep fried artichoke.
0: There you go. There you go.
1: And whatever else fry they have there.
0: Okay, and one last one from Clay in Ashland, Virginia. He says, would you rather travel around the world in 80 days or spend 1 month as royalty? Inventive. What do you say?
1: If I spent 1 month as royalty, I would probably make headline news of... royal guards had to come drag Lady out.
0: After a month. On 31st day.
1: You can't do that.
0: I'm royalty,
1: I'm royalty. I'm royalty.
0: There you go.
1: Don't touch my tea.
0: And those are our Would You Rathers. By the way, if you got a Would You Rather for Morgan, our email address is the best place to send them to. Oh, what do you want? What would it be?
1: I don't really know. Go ahead.
0: All right, fine. You think about it.
1: I'll do royalty for
0: royalty.
1: A month.
0: Okay. show@vancampandmorgan.com. That's our email address. 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
1: Let's have some Julienne fries.
0: Julienne fries. Mm-hmm.
1: Sure.
0: Here's some things you probably didn't know yesterday. The distinctive roar of the T-Rex in Jurassic Park was assembled from several animal recordings, including a baby elephant, tiger, alligator, and penguin. The sound designer used the elephant's squeal as a major ingredient in the finished roar sound. Yeah.
1: You know what? It all made kind of sense until you got to penguin.
0: Yeah, because do penguins make noise?
1: Wait a minute.
0: What kind of noise do they make? Yeah, I don't know. Yeah, all right. In 1858, London's unusually hot summer intensified the smell of untreated sewage in the River Thames so dramatically that the episode became known as the Great Stink.
1: Yeah, I've heard about that.
0: The crisis helped accelerate construction of London's modern sewer system. It's like necessity is the motherhood of invention.
1: Well, I know that at one time it was so, there was one time, probably more than once.
0: Oh, yeah.
1: Whatever the atmosphere was, and it kept all of the smoke from the fireplaces, it kept it just down at ground level, basically, or just housing.
0: Yeah, yeah.
1: And it just stayed there for days and days and days and days and days. And then you got the sewage on top of it.
0: Oh, boy.
1: Yeah. London does have its dirty little secrets.
0: Sure. Doesn't everybody? Woodpeckers have exceptionally long tongues, supported by a specialized structure called the hyoid apparatus, which wraps around portions of the skull. In some species, the tongue can extend several inches beyond the tip of the bill. Can you imagine having your tongue wrapped around your brain? Weird.
1: No.
0: No. And there's a geographical point in the Pacific Ocean called Point Nemo that's farther from land than anywhere else on Earth.
1: Oh, okay.
0: It's so far away, actually, at times astronauts aboard the International Space Station can be closer to Point Nemo than any humans on Earth's surface. Is that crazy? That's crazy. There you go.
1: Well, I know there's a, isn't there a, in Antarctica, there's a, was it an ATM or a FedEx? What, there's something in Antarctica. So how far is that from Point Nemo?
0: Well, it's really far. Yeah.
1: Okay.
0: Yeah, it's really far. Yeah. Because, you know, it's the farthest point away from anybody on the Earth. So, there you go. I don't know where exactly in the Pacific Ocean it is.
1: Can you imagine actually standing on the pole, either the North or South Pole?
0: I can't imagine.
1: That'd be freaky.
0: Or going to the ATM in Antarctica. But if it's the only one open. There you go. And those are our tasty bits for today.

0: 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You know, there's a little information about you and me there, about why we do this.
1: Well, you have a long history, history in radio.
0: It's not fabled. It's just
1: I do
0: long.
1: Not.
0: It's just long. No, you do now.
1: Well, yeah,
0: you've been
1: I
0: doing
1: do.
0: This for a while, so you lop you in with everybody else. Anyway, check us out, vancampandmorgan.com. There's lots of stuff for you to see there. And
1: I'm a pro now.
0: Yeah. Hey, remember when asking somebody, where are you, required actually calling them on the phone?
1: Yeah.
0: Location sharing has quietly changed all that. Experts say what started as a useful safety feature on our smartphones has increasingly become an expectation among friends, couples, and families.
1: What?
0: In our family, we call it Stalker App.
1: Called
0: Stalker App. It can certainly be helpful. Friends can find each other. Parents can keep tabs on the kids. And someone heading on a first date can let a trusted friend know exactly where they are. That's a safety feature, right? Right?
1: Right.
0: Especially if they start going someplace that doesn't look right. Hey, where are you? Researchers are saying that location sharing is also becoming a symbol of trust, particularly among younger generations. Turning it off can sometimes raise questions. I would say all the times raising questions.
1: If our parents had this when we were teenagers, we would have hated it.
0: Well, I'm pretty sure that our teenagers hate it now. But if they turn it off and they come home late, or even if they come home on time, you know, as a dad, I always waited up until my kids were all in the house. Right.
1: Right.
0: Okay. And there's been times when one of my kids, you know, liked to push the boundaries a little bit, you know, before she was an adult. And
1: is this one of your middle kids?
0: This is one of my middle kids. And she came home at like 3 in the morning. She was only 16. And I said, where the F have you been? And I started yelling at her at 3 in the morning. The whole house woke up. And then we had an earthquake. Like, crap, right. Go to bed. I can't yell at you now. But had we had the Stalker App when she was 16, I would have said, and why did you turn off your Stalker App? You live under my roof, you leave it on, especially if I'm paying for your phone. Or I can turn your phone off. That's always, you know, the thing. Anyway, experts warn that constantly broadcasting your whereabouts can blur personal boundaries and create privacy concerns over time.
1: Oh, I would have never wanted, even if I wasn't doing anything wrong. Not that I ever did anything wrong.
0: Oh no, not you.
1: I would hate it if my parents had my location.
0: Yeah, no, I know. Me too. Anyway, experts say share with a small circle of people you genuinely trust, and remember that privacy is still allowed. Okay, and you don't need witnesses every time you visit the Taco Bell drive-thru. I'm just saying that right now.

0: Every day we're bringing you some fast facts you can use if you can listen fast enough, because, well, you know what? We're not going to go back and repeat these. So
1: no, we're not.
0: Might as well listen good. Listen up and listen good.
1: Catch it right the first time.
0: There we go. 12% of adults don't have a credit card. That's either a great inconvenience, or that 12% knows something that we don't. They don't know.
1: They're probably smarter.
0: Yeah.
1: Yeah.
0: 32% of Americans are confident they could land a plane in an emergency. 32%.
1: Oh, really?
0: Sure they can. Sure they can. Pizza came in second on a list of foods most likely to wreck your diet. It was followed by Chinese food. Not sure what number one was, but at least we know what number two and number
1: Chinese
0: three.
1: Food, huh?
0: Yeah, followed by Chinese food. The average person will use 57 squares of toilet paper today. Are you kidding me?
1: 56?
0: 57 squares.
1: 57.
0: That's a lot of toilet paper. I think that's wrong.
1: Well, they're not quite as big as they used to
0: be. Yeah, but that's a lot. My gosh. I can't think of using more than a dozen at one, I'm going to say the word, sitting.
1: but you're a guy.
0: Does one sit during the day? 99% of people who apply to the Secret Service don't get hired. That's good to know, 99%. It's only 1%. Yeah, I get it. It's a tough job. 11 billion ketchup packets are sold every year, but you always get them for free. You never know when you're going to need some. 11 billion.
1: Yeah. You never know.
0: We don't pay for them, but the restaurants pay for them. They're not free to the restaurants.
1: No.
0: Nope.
1: And neither are the sauce packets they're charging you.
0: All those, they call them PCs, portion control packets. Yeah. They pay for them. Hey, the average American now eats about 25 pounds of cheese every year. I say to that, hold my cheese wheel. Yeah. 25 pounds, pshaw. Every day in the U.S.
1: That's on a Tuesday.
0: Right. Well, not every Tuesday, but let's say all the Tuesdays we eat 25 pounds. Every day in the U.S., a meeting begins about 11 million times every day. My God, yeah. We got to find better things to do with our time.
1: And how many could be on Zoom?
0: How many could be in an email, right? 72% of men exaggerate about how good they were at sports when they're talking to women. Yeah, and apparently size doesn't matter either, and other lies. Americans eat 18 acres of pizza every day. Wow, that's a lot of pizza.
1: They're measuring pizza in acres, huh?
0: Might as well, right? Maybe that's the number one. Or is that number two? And singing while alone or in a group will actually make you healthier by reducing your stress. Wow.
1: See, I knew it was for some reason.
0: That's why you sing. And those are our fast facts you can use for today.
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0: 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Or when Jennifer Aniston and Matthew Perry taught us how to use Windows 95. 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

0: Welcome in. It's Van Camp and Morgan show for Thursday.
1: Friday light.
0: Yeah.
1: Whatever works for you.
0: No.
1: Get you through the day.
0: That is not what I want. It's what they want.
1: What they want. Well, that's what I was talking to. I wasn't talking to you.
0: I'm sorry.
1: I wasn't talking to you.
0: Sometimes.
1: I know. Sometimes it is a little confusing.
0: I know. But we're always talking with.
1: With
0: our listener. Yeah. Yes. Today is International Left-Handers Day, if you happen to be a lefty.
1: I'm southpaw.
0: Yeah. I mean, I'm pretty sure you're uptight, but you feel more restrained and inhibited. A recent study reveals that lefties are not happy the way they get treated.
1: Huh? Oh.
0: Behavioral tests showed left-handers
1: right-handed world.
0: Are more likely to feel anxiety, shyness, or embarrassment about doing or saying what they want. Okay. Huh. Guys, okay. It's all right, man. We accept.
1: Hey.
0: We had a couple of presidents that were lefties.
1: We've had Obama and W. Both
0: lefties.
1: And there's probably more.
0: Yeah. Yeah. This is something you're going to love. Today is National Kool-Aid Day. Oh, yeah.
1: Oh, yeah.
0: Oh, yeah. Kool-Aid man busting through the brick fence. I love that stuff. Still, in my mind, I'm pretty sure they probably still show that commercial. And then maybe
1: they probably do.
0: It's frightening. This big thing chasing you, coming through your fence. Oh, man. Mm-hmm. They also say it's National Skeptics Day. But I seriously doubt it.
1: Right. Arr.
0: And National Filet Mignon Day.
1: Oh, every day.
0: Yeah.
1: That, a nice glass of red wine.
0: You say that. How was the last time you had that?
1: It's not normal. Filet mignon is not something that kind of creeps into my budget every now and then. It just kind of lays on the outside mocking me.
0: You know, garlic butter.
1: Mm. Shut up. Cognac sauce.
0: All right. Sad news for all of us, but good news for one person in Illinois who bought the winning Powerball ticket last night. The jackpot grew to $1.04 billion.
1: You didn't buy a ticket. No, I did not.
0: Eighth largest in U.S. history. And it took 44 drawings to get a winner. 44. Wow.
1: It could have been ours.
0: It could have. And the lucky ticket holder...
1: We have one job.
0: I know, right? The lucky ticket holder chose the 30-year annuity, which means they're going to be taking home $450 million in cash payout before taxes. So,
1: creepies.
0: I thought you were supposed to get the whole thing if you took out the annuity. Instead of the lump sum. Lump sum is where you get the cash shortage. Is there just a shortage period? I don't know.
1: I don't know.
0: I don't understand.
1: I haven't had to deal with that yet.
0: I don't understand.
1: Yet.
0: Yeah. All right. We got a big show for you today, always on a Thursday. So let's go.

0: This is where the 90s live. That 90s channel. Remember the American dream? Work hard, buy a house, raise a family, retire.
1: I've heard of it, yeah.
0: Spend your golden years yelling at neighborhood children to get off your lawn. Apparently, we're revising the ending. 42% of Americans over 60 now say they expect to work until they die.
1: Oh, wow.
0: Which 42%, that's huge. A record 11.6 million Americans aged 65 and older are still on the job. Still.
1: I remember back in the day, it used to be 65 as retirement age, but then it moved to 60. I remember when it moved to 67.
0: Yeah. And if you wait till you're 70, supposedly you'll get your maximum benefit from Social Security.
1: I think actually there's more, but then if you get a 72 or something.
0: Yeah,
1: like
0: I think it's 72 now. In an opinion piece for The Hill, writer John McGoylan argues that retirement is becoming increasingly unrealistic as Americans deal with rising living costs, stagnant wages, and the continued disappearance of traditional pensions.
1: You know, one of my regrets in life is when I was, getting a job, working and things like that.
0: Yeah.
1: That I didn't know, well, number one, start my 401k.
0: Yeah.
1: So that didn't work out.
0: Yeah.
1: And then number two is get a job that has a pension.
0: It's tough now. Most pensions are no longer offered.
1: Well, I know, but, when we were first getting jobs and stuff in life and when we were a little bit younger, there were still plenty of jobs out there with pensions.
0: Yeah, there were. But 2008 hit. And part of the problems, like the automakers had the largest pension rolls there were. And when they bankrupted the pension plans. So those people are out to lunch. And don't forget, now there's artificial intelligence to throw a monkey wrench into everything. He warns that AI could eliminate more white-collar jobs, making it harder for younger workers to build careers, accumulate savings, and eventually retire themselves. Basically, we're screwed.
1: Yeah, it's like if I wait from 67 to 70, it's almost like $900
0: a month difference.
1: Yeah.
0: Wow, that's crazy. I mean, for the extra 3 years, you might as well.
1: And if I retire early at 62,
0: yeah,
1: I get $1,000 more if I wait till 67.
0: Yeah,
1: and then just about $1,900 if I wait till 70.
0: That's crazy. That's great. My dad waited, but. Here's the thing I need to warn you about.
1: Yeah.
0: Who knows the future of Social Security?
1: I know.
0: It's going bankrupt now, and we may be on the end of it where we don't get it or we get 20% less than everybody else because we're not there yet. Anyway, he describes retirement as becoming something resembling a fairy tale with Americans facing the possibility of working indefinitely instead of reaching that traditional finish line where employment finally ends and leisure begins. Also, I'm going to add to that. I think insurance, health insurance, is a real booger because I'm doing this with my mom. To buy an Advantage plan is like a lot of money. I mean, between what she pays for Medicare and her Advantage plan is almost $1,000 a month just so she can have insurance. And it's not getting any cheaper.
1: I'm going to look for her because I think she can do better than that.
0: Yeah, anyway. Some older Americans continue working because they enjoy it.
1: There are those people.
0: I get it.
1: There are folks that if they're not working or doing something,
0: that's going to be my problem.
1: Yeah, they're not going to do well.
0: Yeah. Either way, the old retirement roadmap is changing quickly. Apparently, the new gold watch comes with instructions. Please wear this during tomorrow's shift. Yeah, it's Van Camp and Morgan.
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Time for me to jump in the shower to get clean and come clean with some of my ye olde shower thoughts. Today's shower thoughts, we're just going to call them the retirement edition. Yeah. Here, hold my pension check. Retirement used to be the reward for working your whole life. Now the reward for working your whole life is apparently more work. If you work until you die, technically every vacation becomes retirement practice. The retirement age keeps going up, but somehow the age employers think you're too old to hire isn't moving with it. Maybe the reason they call them your golden years is because you'll need an actual pile of gold to afford them. The cruelest part of working until you're 90 will be having

0: Things you didn't know you need to know today, but you do. You really do. Because it's Thursday, and we said so. Because we ripped them from the headlines for your dining and dancing pleasure.
1: All right.
0: Riggs and Murtaugh may really be getting too old for this stuff.
1: Yeah, yeah.
0: It has been 30 years since Mel Gibson and Danny Glover last starred together in a Lethal Weapon movie.
1: Is that crazy? 30 years.
0: For some reason, it seems like longer than that.
1: Why didn't they just do it then? You know?
0: But see, here's the funny thing. I love action movies. I really do.
1: Yeah, but with a couple of geriatrics.
0: I have never seen Lethal Weapons.
1: You've never seen Lethal Weapons? Oh, no. They're good. They're good.
0: And back in the day, you know, when Mel Gibson was more of a person.
1: Less of a jerk.
0: Before Mel Gibson.
1: Yeah.
0: Yeah. Transformed into whatever he is today.
1: Right.
0: When he was a heartthrob, it was like, you know, easy on the eyes. But
1: wow. But
0: maybe
1: now,
0: I'll have to go back and revisit.
1: But now, just a couple of old men. Yeah,
0: but
1: around
0: that,
1: trying
0: but that
1: to,
0: can be
1: know,
0: good. It can.
1: I don't think so.
0: All right. So, Mel says the long in development fifth installment is the best one yet.
1: Sure, it is.
0: He's expected to direct. Fulfilling what he says was original director Richard Donner's dying wish.
1: Okay.
0: No release date yet, but, you know, could be good.
1: It's going to be some wheelchairs on that set, I guarantee you.
0: Bumble is changing the rule that made Bumble, Bumble.
1: Oh, what's that?
0: The dating app has dropped its signature women message first requirement.
1: That's right. Yeah, women are to message first. Yeah, that's right. Yeah.
0: So it will allow either person to initiate a conversation after matching.
1: And I guarantee you, that was probably a tough one on gay guys. I mean, I don't think they're on Bumble, to be honest with you. Probably not. Somebody has to message me. No, it must be me. No, I think it's you. No.
0: No, I think I need to try something other than Bumble.
1: Yeah, I think so.
0: Yeah. So, you know, now everyone can just stare at their phones waiting for someone else to message and say, hey.
1: Hey.
0: America likes its cars the same colors as office equipment.
1: Yeah. Yeah. I'm going to take a stab at the number one paint color for a car, and I'm going to say white. Am I right?
0: Now one thing that chaps my hide is when you're driving on the freeway, my car happens to be red.
1: Yeah.
0: Nice glistening red.
1: Yeah.
0: And I'm driving along, and then sometimes I feel like that the Mercedes-Benz commercial with Santa and the red car and all the other white cars are white.
1: Yeah.
0: You know?
1: Yeah.
0: It's like, isn't anybody want to get a different color car? Anyone? Anyone?
1: Bueller.
0: White, black, gray, blue, silver.
1: Wow. In that order. Wow.
0: Blue is apparently what passes for living dangerously at a dealership. Hydrogen just went seriously fast.
1: Really?
0: British driver has set a hydrogen-powered car speed record, topping 406 miles per hour.
1: Wow. That's crazy.
0: You don't need turn signals at that.
1: No, you don't. You just, yeah.
0: Air traffic control, maybe, but no turn signals.
1: This is the closest thing to a flying car I think we're going to see in our lifetime. Oh, my God. That's crazy. All right, there you go. And those are some things you didn't know you needed to know today. Ripped
0: from the headlines.

0: And now, for today's edition of All the News You Could Care Less About, here's your reporter, who you also could care less about.
1: Cardi B has discovered the motivational technique that every parent already knows doesn't work.
2: What's that?
1: Nagging.
2: Oh, yeah, that does not work. No.
1: It didn't work on you. It ain't going to work on them.
2: It didn't work on your kids. Yeah.
1: During an X Faces chat, Cardi told fans that constantly complaining about her music release schedule isn't inspiring her to leap out of bed and start recording.
2: Not going to help.
1: No. Kind of has the opposite effect. So Cardi says when fans complain, it makes her want to say, I ain't doing blank. And frankly, that's also our response when somebody reminds us for the third time that the dishwasher needs unloading.
2: Yeah, no, go ahead. Unload it yourself, man. Sheesh.
1: Or take out the trash.
2: Yeah.
1: Yeah, but never mind. These are soapboxes we all can get on, right?
2: Sure.
1: In fact, Cardi says she'd rather stay in bed.
2: Wow.
1: Spend time with her four kids and enjoy the summer.
2: All right.
1: Sure, why not?
2: Okay.
1: It's not like she's been sitting around alphabetizing her way.
2: Needs doing. Yeah.
1: Her second album, Am I the Drama, debuted at number one. Mm. She completed a 35-city arena tour.
2: Right.
1: And recently released a single, Aha.
2: Yeah.
1: So not bad for the sophomore effort, right?
2: No, not bad at all. No, that's actually quite good.
1: I thought she had done more than that.
2: No. She did one album. And then I thought there were some singles that dropped after that, but I don't know.
1: There was a few here and there.
2: Yeah.
1: So she also warned fans that every song is not going to receive the same elaborate rollout, aesthetic, or music video.
2: Yeah.
1: And Cardi says she promised herself she'd take the summer off and intends to live my best life.
2: There you go.
1: And she adds it's...
2: It's only a couple more weeks left to summer anyway.
1: Yeah.
2: So, guys, quit nagging on poor old Cardi B. Let her be, Cardi B.
1: You, Cardi B.
2: Was that the most Ted Lasso thing I could say? Right? Let her be, Cardi B.
1: Possibly.
2: Yeah, okay.
1: Yeah.
2: I heard Ted Lasso in my head when I said that. Okay. All right. Well, good luck to Miss Cardi B.
1: She's officially on summer vacation.
2: Yeah. Leave her alone, they say. Leave her alone. It's Van Camp and Morgan.
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0: Texas teacher broke down in tears after discovering some of his high school seniors were struggling with basic reading and writing. Darius Williams teaches career and technical education at Wheatley High School in Houston. On just the second day of school, Williams says he gave his seniors two paragraphs to read, then asked them to complete a sentence requiring only four additional words. So they worked through the material together, annotated it, and essentially discussed the answers beforehand. Still, some students couldn't complete the sentence.
1: Well, that's,
0: That is crazy. Williams later posted an emotional video saying he was 17 and 18-year-old students who has 17 and 18-year-old students who cannot adequately read or write.
1: Wow.
0: Interestingly, he says they can talk, reason, and defend their opinions verbally. The breakdown occurs when they're asked to translate those thoughts onto a written page, written language. After the video went viral, some critics questioned Williams' qualifications. He responded by showing his degrees, certificates, and graduate studies on the wall, then challenged critics to become certified themselves, stand in front of a classroom.
1: Sometimes it amazes me is how do
0: kids beat the system? They just do.
1: Yeah.
0: You know, it's like, oh, they're late. You know, or they're tardy or whatever, and they go get an excuse. Well, they never go to class after they're tardy. They go do whatever they want.
1: Well, it's a problem. How do teachers have this fall through the cracks? I don't know.
0: For Williams, those statistics suddenly had faces sitting in his classroom. So, you know what? Gotta get on that, man. Gotta get on that.
1: Gotta get on it.
0: Yeah.

0: It is Thursday, kids. That means it is This Is Why I'm Broke Thursday. We go to the internet's mall, which is thisiswhyimbroke.com.
1: Yes.
0: To find some new gadgets, gizmos, and what have you. And so we bring those gadgets, gizmos, and what have you to you on Thursdays. And so here's today's collection of. You ready?
1: I'm ready. Are you ready?
0: I'm ready.
1: All right.
0: Enjoy ice cream on a whole new level with a scoop of glow-in-the-dark ice cream. That's right. This luminous brand of ice cream is specially made to entice more than just your taste buds. It emits a fun radioactive glow. That's not something I think I want to eat.
1: Not sure about that.
0: They say it's completely safe to eat and even more fun to look at. I don't think it's more fun to look at. The glow-in-the-dark ice cream is going to set you back. Get this. $225. I think that's for a
1: holy
0: quart.
1: Holy tamales.
0: Yeah. Science and chemistry at work. Hey, give your love life a kinky twist by playing an arousing game of sexy truth or dare.
1: Uh-huh. Jeez.
0: Each player takes turns grabbing one of the double-sided sticks, performing either the sexually adventurous dare or answering the racy question, depending on their level of bravery.

0: be like, the woman might ask the question.
1: Yeah, okay? Maybe.
0: But the stereotypical male would be like, hey, I'm going to choose dare.
1: I'm going to give you one more thought.
0: And I'm going to dare you to blank, blank, blank.
1: I'm going to give you one more thought. You can play this game with couples.
0: No, it's a couple. Oh,
1: yes, I'm gonna. Sexy truth or dare game will set you back $12.27. Hey, do you like to cuddle the coodle? The cuddling pillow. Lets you sleep in a more comfortable position without having your arm fall asleep.
0: Oh, so you don't have to do the Ross Geller.
1: That's right. And you don't have to like, gnaw your arm off, you know, just so that you don't wake your partner. The bridge shape of the pillow allows your partner to rest their head on top of your arm without your arm becoming trapped.
0: Well, look at that.
1: This is $38 I think I'm going to have to spend myself. Yeah. The cuddling pillow, $38. Oh, and hey, save your own life in a possible choking scenario with the DIY Heimlich Maneuver Tool.
0: Wow.
1: This thing looks like a golf club with like little things on it. Anyway, it's lightweight and easy to transport. The tool is designed to help you perform the Heimlich Maneuver on yourself so you don't accidentally choke to death while you're dining alone. When nobody else can help you.
0: I've actually wondered about that. And
1: you probably thought I should patent that, right?
0: No.
1: No?
0: No. No, you think I would have because I think of stuff like that all the time. But I figured I'd just go throw myself across a piece of furniture.
1: Oh, there you go. They say you could do that. But this thing kind of looks like a hybrid version of the club. You're poking into your abdomen. Rod and thing. It's like I don't know. Anyway, the DIY Heimlich Maneuver Tool is going to set you back $39.99. But hey, can you put a price tag on life? There you
0: DIY
1: go.
0: DIY Heimlich. I'm kind of curious.
1: There you go.
0: Better the piece of furniture.
1: That's right. And that is why we are broke.
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0: It is time for some tasty bits.
1: Sorry, I need a moment. A filet mignon, medium rare, possibly pepper crusted or a cognac sauce over with a very nice glass of Cabernet Sauvignon.
0: Oh, that sounds just delish.
1: And then put me in a corner. Come back for me later.
0: We will.
1: And
0: maybe we won't come back for you.
1: I won't know. I'll be in heaven.
0: You'll be in heaven. Here's some things you probably didn't know yesterday. Before The Simpsons became a TV series, the family appeared in 48 short cartoons on The Tracy Ullman Show beginning in 1987. That show was on Sunday nights on Fox. Mm-hmm. You never saw it. But that's where The Simpsons begat. The earliest Simpsons looked less like America's favorite family and more like something drawn during an earthquake. It was not pretty.
1: It was not.
0: I will tell you, I've seen them. They're not pretty.
1: Yeah.
0: During World War II, the U.S. government briefly experimented with bombs carried by bats. Tiny incendiary devices attached to Mexican free-tailed bats with the idea they'd roost inside Japanese buildings before the explosives ignited. Yeah, they decided not to do that. Instead, we came up with a big bomb and dropped it on a couple of cities. In 1913, Mona Lisa was briefly recovered from beneath a false bottom in a trunk after being stolen from the Louvre 2 years earlier.
1: Okay, all right.
0: The thief had actually hidden the painting in his Paris apartment before eventually taking it to Italy.
1: Wow.
0: In 1956, Congress considered a proposal to make Benjamin Franklin's birthday a federal holiday. It went nowhere, leaving Ben stuck with the considerably less exciting honor of appearing on the $100 bill. There you go.
1: Well, Lincoln used to have his own holiday.
0: Lincoln did, yeah, but he's only on the $5 bill. Come on now.
1: But he had a holiday.
0: He had a holiday.
1: And so did Washington.
0: Yeah.
1: Now they're just combined into a President's
0: Day. But can you imagine Ben Franklin having a federal holiday on his birthday? I don't know. I don't even know why he's on the 100, because he's not a dead president. And there you go. Those are our tasty bits for today.
2: Regulators. You regulate any stealing of his property. We're damn good, too. But you can't be any geek off the street. Gotta be handy with the steel, if you know what I mean. Earn your keep.

0: somebody done something weird at Walt Disney World and nobody's having it. Actually, Walt Disney World has introduced some fancy new solar-powered trash cans. Okay. And guests have discovered technological progress comes at a terrible price. Where are we supposed to put our churros? The new garbage cans include built-in compactors, allowing them to hold more trash before cast members need to empty them. Very efficient. Unfortunately, the cans no longer have flat tops. And apparently, plenty of Disney visitors have been using the old trash cans as makeshift tables. They work for that. They also work for putting your kid on top till a cast member comes by and says you can't be up there for the parade. But it works for a little while. Guests are now complaining on social media and asking whether Disney plans to install additional outdoor seating so people have somewhere to eat or simply take a break. And guess what? People. I know the answer to that question. Nope. Because when you're sitting down, you're not spending money. That's the whole reason. By the way, so far there's no word on whether additional seating is coming. I'm telling you right now, the answer is no. Disney spent decades creating Magic Kingdoms, futuristic cities, and talking mice. And actually, a pretty damn neat garbage can. The garbage cans at the parks are an invention of the 1950s, where Walt didn't want to have open-air garbage cans. He wanted covered garbage cans. And so now, to this day, and the other thing about the garbage cans at the parks, they are themed to the land you're in. Notice that every time you move from one land to another. Also, Walt had a whole thing that no more than garbage cans can only be spaced like every 400 feet. And the reason was long enough for you to eat a hot dog and throw the trash away by the time you're done with the hot dog. He spaced it out. He thought of everything, that Walt Disney. Too bad he's not frozen somewhere. Maybe he is. Maybe he isn't. Anyway, apparently, nobody realized the garbage cans were also dining furniture. And they, like I said, they're also a place to put your kids during the parade. You go, Internet. Tell Disney. You know what? Nothing compliments a $17 turkey leg like eau de garbage.
1: You know what? I've been sitting here listening to you tell this story.
0: Yeah.
1: And it didn't dawn on me. I was just listening to the information thinking, oh, wow. And for some reason, I absolutely didn't think that I needed to be chiming in because I was listening.
0: Okay. Good for you,
1: dude. And it dawns on me. It's like, oh, I'm supposed to be talking.
0: Nah. I got you covered. Yeah. It's Van Camp and Morgan.

0: Apparently, dinner and drinks are not good enough anymore.
1: Really?
0: Your first date may now require ground transportation.
1: Oh, well, yeah, that's true.
0: A viral Hinge conversation has sparked debate after a woman asked her match to send her an Uber to bring her to their first date.
1: Oh, that's a good idea. You know why it's a good idea?
0: Why?
1: Because if you don't know the guy, he doesn't know your address. You just tell the Uber people on your app where to go, and he just
0: No. She wants him to send an Uber.
1: Yeah, right.
0: But for him to send an Uber, he has to order it.
1: Okay, I get it.
0: He has to do the address. So that's being presumptuous. It's like, it's our first date. You need to order me a car. I don't think so.
1: Well,
0: so he declined, but offered to pay for her ride home afterwards. And the internet immediately formed two heavily armed camps.
1: How do I feel about this? How do I feel?
0: Some women say arranging transportation is a thoughtful gesture.
1: It is a thoughtful gesture.
0: It is. And it shows that, but it was her idea, so well, that doesn't help, you know.
1: But it also means no pressure to have that, you know, whatever, into the night awkwardness.
0: Yeah, so for the ride home, I thought that was very nice,
1: you know. Yeah.
0: To offer that.
1: Yeah. Okay.
0: So
1: the creepy creepster, he's going to figure out where she lives anyway. Right?
0: I mean, it kind of shows the guy is serious about the date. One woman said every good man she's dated has sent a car.
1: Wow.
0: And that she considers not doing it would be weird.
1: I never even thought about that till you mentioned
0: Never
1: that.
0: Thought about it.
1: Yeah.
0: And then she takes it a step further, saying she expects Uber Black.
1: Oh my God. Of course she does. You know what?
0: That's just, I don't think it's, that's,
1: you know,
0: kind of
1: at
0: selfish.
1: That point, you're like, you know what? I'm busy that night. Maybe we can go out another night. Never. Wow.
0: Others argue that an awfully expensive audition for someone you've never actually
1: exactly.
0: met.
1: Exactly. Why don't I just send my limo driver by to pick you up?
0: If I was the person who was asking somebody out,
1: yeah.
0: If I was that person,
1: yeah.
0: I would, I think, and it were me being the person being asked out,
1: yeah.
0: I wouldn't expect someone to pay for my ride there. I'm going to get myself there. I don't want someone I don't know to have any obligation or me to feel any obligation toward, you know, him paying for something to get me wherever it needs to go, right? So I would get myself there. However, if he offered to pay for it for the ride home,
1: you would get yourself to your to a date. Okay.
0: Yeah.
1: I think that's okay, but it's also kind of unorthodox. And I gotta tell you,
0: no, I either drive myself to it or whatever.
1: I know, but
0: if, especially if you don't know the person it's questionable about the situation, or a blind date or something.
1: I got that. Yeah.
0: If you know the guy, that's different. But if this is a really new thing and you don't know anything about him, I'd take myself. I'd say, I'll just meet you there.
1: You know what? I've never had this happen to me before, because everybody I've taken on a date in my sweet 1985 Honda, that sweet ride out there, they've not objected whatsoever. In fact,
0: it's wheels.
1: It beats walking, I'm telling you.
0: It does.
1: And it's paid for.
0: But I could never be that person who would expect someone to send a car for me.
1: Hey, being paid for means you get to have dessert on the first date.
0: And he'll want dessert on the first date.
1: I'm talking about her. What are you talking about?
0: Oh.
1: It's Van Camp and Morgan.
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0: We'd like to tell you about us for just a moment.
1: We do?
0: You probably don't know who we are or what we are. We're just two voices coming out of your speakers. But
1: we're not AI.
0: We're not AI. No. We're human beings.
1: We're human beings.
0: And you can learn more about us on our website. What's the name of our website, Morgan?
1: BandcampandMorgan.com.
0: Very good. You're not sure about that? Do you have to ask a question? Is that our website? It is. Indeed it is. You can find more about her and me and what we're doing here every day. And you know what? And you can also interact with us there too. Yay!
1: Interaction.
0: So good. Yeah. Anyway, check it out. BandcampandMorgan.com. You'll love it. We promise.
1: Sure.
0: Hey, your inability to walk past a cupcake may reveal something about how your brain makes decisions. Researchers studying people with strong preferences for extremely sweet flavors found they aren't necessarily more impulsive. In fact, they may be more cautious.
1: Really?
0: Researchers had participants sample increasingly concentrated sugar water and identified those who preferred the sweetest mixture as sweet likers. There's a label, people. I don't know that I want that label. Okay?
1: It's a label of some sort.
0: Sweet likers.
1: Sweet likers.
0: Then they gave participants choices involving money, risk, and delayed rewards. And surprisingly, those sweet likers were more likely to choose a guaranteed payout instead of gambling for a potentially large one.
1: Oh, yeah. Okay.
0: But things changed when researchers offered money immediately. Given a choice between a smaller reward right now and a larger reward later, sweet likers were more likely to grab the immediate payoff.
1: Yeah.
0: Wow, what do you know?
1: I can see that.
0: Well, of course, if you've got money, you can buy more sweets. I'm just saying. Now, here's the interesting part. When both rewards required waiting, sweet likers became more willing to wait longer for the bigger reward.
1: Oh, wow.
0: So they're really turning their back on their sweets. Is that what you're saying?
1: I don't know what I'm saying.
0: Researchers.
1: Am I saying anything?
0: Researchers say that suggestive behavior isn't simply impatience. Sweet likers, well, I'm really getting tired of this label, may be particularly attracted to something that's certain and available right now, meaning they don't have any patience, right? Or they
1: working
0: do.
1: In the homes.
0: Yeah.
1: The people that I worked with that had frontal lobe dementia.
0: Yes.
1: They had to have their sweets.
0: Oh, really? Yeah. So it's more than just a label. It's actually a thing.
1: They had to have their sweets.
0: Huh. Huh.
1: Yeah, I mean, like, seriously. Just,
0: well.
1: What the what?
0: Sweet likers in this study, their personality tests didn't find significant differences in self-reported impulsiveness or novelty-seeking or sensation-seeking either.
1: As long as there's no sensation seeking, we're okay.
0: Okay. We'll take the sweet tooth and we'll run with it, right? Yeah. By the way, your sweet tooth doesn't necessarily mean you're reckless. You just appreciate...
1: And it doesn't necessarily mean you have frontal lobe dementia either.
0: That's true,
1: so
0: too.
1: I'm just saying.
0: It does mean you just appreciate a sure thing, right?
1: Trust but verify.
0: Especially when the sure thing has frosting. Who doesn't love some cake? Yeah. Mm-hmm.
1: Uh-huh.
0: Scientists call it immediate bias or immediacy bias. I call it the dessert cart is leaving.
1: Oh, I found a dessert I'm going to make for you and bring it next week.
0: Are you going to bring something next week? Yay!
1: They are. It's pineapple upside down muffins.
0: Oh, that sounds interesting.
1: And you're making individual
0: they're
1: ones.
0: They're bite size.
1: Well, they're actually bigger than that, but they have, you know, when you flip them, you got the cherry on top.
0: Yeah, I like
1: and with
0: that.
1: Fresh pineapple and
0: maraschino
1: stuff.
0: Cherry. Yum. Yeah.
1: So I'm gonna bring that for you.
0: You are. Thank you so much.
1: Am.
0: Yeah, I'm gonna hold you to it now. Anyway, not that I'm a sweet liker because I hate labels, but there you go. It's Van Camp and Morgan.

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1: Oot! Oot!
0: Hootie hoo!
1: What do we got today?
0: Don Lewis from A Different World, hanging with Mr. Cooper.
1: Oh, hanging with Mr. Cooper. Don has got
0: to
1: be.
0: I used to watch that.
1: 62.
0: 65.
1: Fine, whatever.
0: John Slattery.
1: From Mad Men. Oh, yeah. And he's also in an episode of Drunk History. He's so good. I love him.
0: Yeah,
1: Iron Man 2. He was in Iron Man 2. He was in Veep, Avengers Endgame. John played Tony Stark, Howard Stark, Tony's dad.
0: Yeah.
1: John, I think, is 64, is he not?
0: He is. Man, you got two in a row.
1: No, I didn't get Don right. I said 62. You said 62.
0: Oh, that's right. Yeah. Sorry.
1: That's all right. No worries.
0: Debbie Mazur.
1: Debbie Mazur from Empire Records.
0: Empire Records, Goodfellas.
1: Oh, bunch of stuff, right? Debbie's got to be 62, yeah?
0: Yeah? Okay, there's one, yes. Yeah,
1: ding, ding, ding, ding, ding.
0: Quinn Cummings.
1: Quinn Cummings.
0: From Family.
1: Oh, she was the little girl in Family.
0: Yeah.
1: She was in something else, too. I don't remember what it was. But yeah, she was very well spoken for being like, whatever, 5 years old or whatever she is.
0: Oh, yeah.
1: Well, she's older now. Yeah, I bet she's like 60, right?
0: She's like 59.
1: Okay, all right.
0: Jeff Altman.
1: Oh, the comedian. Jeff's up there. I'm going to say Jeff's 75 today.
0: You're on. You're
1: look at me, look at me, look at me.
0: Yeah.
1: All right.
0: I figured you'd say 60-something just because you were in that zone.
1: No. Jeff's been around.
0: We lost his partner.
1: Who's that?
0: Recently, and I was so sad. We lost Randolph Mantu.
1: Oh, Mantu.
0: But Kevin Teig's birthday.
1: Is he still around, too?
0: Huh. Yeah.
1: Okay, just asking. I'm going to say he's 80.
0: You cut your streak. He's 82?
1: Okay, fine.
0: And Sebastian Stan.
1: Oh, from Captain America, the Winter Soldier.
0: Yes,
1: yeah,
0: sir.
1: Yeah, he's great. Sebastian, I think, is 44 today.
0: You're correct, sir.
1: Right.
0: And lastest, but not leastest.
1: Huh.
0: And if you don't get this one, I'll take away your card.
1: Who's that?
0: And I can't believe how old this guy is.
1: Who's that?
0: Because we watched him grow up. Danny Bonaducci.
1: Yes, Danny Partridge is 67 today. Danny, of course, had a radio show for many, many years. A few decades. And he just retired a few years ago for health reasons. But I understand he's doing okay. Living in the Pacific Northwest, Seattle.
0: Seattle.
1: And yeah, I said he's 67 today. Am I right? Am I right? Am I right?
0: You're right.
1: Ding, and if today's your birthday?
0: Happy birthday. But he was just a kid when we saw him.
1: From Van Camp and Morgan.
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1: Shake Shack.
0: Shake Shack. I love to, that's fun to say.
1: It's fun to say.
0: Employee allegedly robs his own restaurant.
1: Oh?
0: And then, for the joy of it, for the halibuts, he comes back to work.
1: Oh, boy. Sure, why not?
0: Yeah, why not?
1: Why not?
0: Me? Wasn't me.
1: Wasn't me.
0: A Phoenix man apparently forgot the first rule of workplace robbery.
1: Which is?
0: Because there's guidelines.
1: Somewhere. I'm sure.
0: Of course. Mm. No, he needs to know his business better. Maybe call out for your next shift.
1: Maybe.
0: That could draw suspicion, too.
1: That
0: so anyway,
1: probably could.
0: I watch these shows
1: yeah,
0: on TV.
1: Yeah, you watch the true crimes.
0: Police say 33-year-old Keandre Simmons robbed the Scottsdale Shake Shack where he worked on August the 3rd. Mm-hmm. And Keandre allegedly entered through the delivery door. He forced a coworker into the walk-in cooler at gunpoint.
1: Oh, that's not going to end well in court.
0: Let's just. What else can we do? Huh? Look around. I know. Let's go get the manager to open the safe at gunpoint and escape with $2,800.
1: Wow.
0: A whopping $2,800.
1: I'm sure some
0: that's
1: of it was in rolled coin.
0: Probably.
1: Yeah, because
0: but
1: what else do you
0: it.
1: Got? You got a Shake Shack. Yeah,
0: that's a lot. You're gonna go get free room and board for $2,800.
1: Yeah, well, it's not free if you're paying for it.
0: That's true too.
1: Good point.
0: He then allegedly dunked the restaurant's phones in water.
1: What?
0: And investigators say DeAndre's voice, appearance, and suspiciously detailed knowledge of the restaurant, it helped identify him.
1: That and probably he had his work uniform on. No, I'm kidding. I'm kidding.
0: And a little surveillance footage went a long way as well.
1: Yeah.
0: All that got added to the case.
1: Yeah, right.
0: So police searched his home and lo and behold, they found a firearm and some cash. And then 2 days later, lo and behold, DeAndre returned to the Shake Shack. He was wearing his uniform and he got arrested. Cuffed and stuffed.
1: Man.
0: He was held on a $100,000 secured bond because apparently his criminal mastermind included his plan. You know, it included step four, clock back in.
1: Clock back in. Yeah, well, there you go. None of this is textbook, but he's going up the river. I'm telling you.
0: Going up.
1: Gunpoint. And locking somebody somewhere is called kidnapping.
0: Yeah.
1: That comes with a much bigger penalty than stealing $2,800. Just saying. And that's our crazy crime story for today.

0: Bad news for everyone who treats the swimming pool like a giant communal toilet.
1: Oh, gosh.
0: When urine mixes with chlorine, nitrogen compounds and pee react with the disinfectant and create chloramines or chloramines, whichever.
1: Okay.
0: Those chemicals can irritate your eyes, skin, and lungs.
1: Absolutely.
0: Particularly when they build up in poorly ventilated indoor pools.
1: That big old, I like the musty smell, but that big old musty smell when you walk into a pool, it's like,
0: That powerful chlorine smell you associate with a clean pool, experts say, can actually come from chloramines created when chlorine reacts with bodily waste.
1: Oh.
0: One study analyzing pools and hot tubs estimated that a 220,000-gallon pool contained approximately 20 gallons of urine.
1: Ew. What?
0: Yeah. And even saltwater pools aren't safe from the chemistry because they still generate chlorine.
1: Okay.
0: Well, here's the deal. One person peeing in a huge pool probably won't create a major problem, but everybody thinking that way? Congratulations. Yeah. You've just invented pee soup. Get it? P-E-E soup? Pee soup?
1: Ew.
0: Marco.
1: Polo.
0: Bathroom. Our Who Cares News is next.

0: It is time for the Who Cares News headlines. Here's Morgan.
1: Travis Kelce says marrying Taylor Swift was the best night of his life.
0: Good answer, good answer.
1: That's right. Which is exactly the correct answer when your wife has several albums documenting disappointing boyfriends.
0: Yeah. That she's kind of made a whole career out of it. Yeah.
1: He's the only one that got the permanent stick around.
0: Well, for now.
1: Well, you know, having a song by Taylor Swift or dating Taylor Swift in possibility of any as a song is the same thing as, to me, as a really good football player on the cover of Madden.
0: Well, that's not good. That's not good.
1: It's not going to end well.
0: You know.
1: Right. You know, same thing with, you start hearing Taylor singing about you, you might want to just...
0: Yeah, you might want to go ahead and move along. Yeah. At least go sleep on your brother's couch for a while until it smooths over. And that means leaving her alone to smooth over. You're wrong. Admit you're wrong and move on.
1: That's right.
0: That's all there is to it. I mean, when men figure that out, they live a happier life. Hand up. I'm wrong. I know. And I'm so sorry. I get it.
1: Well... What did you always say? You roll out of bed and apologize or something like that?
0: Yeah, no. It's the first thing I say in the morning. Is like, I'm sorry. I'm sorry, honey, for being a man. I'm sorry.
1: Travis talked about their July 3rd wedding while returning to practice for his 14th NFL season.
0: Oh, my word. Has he been on for 14 years?
1: Yeah.
0: Trav. Take the money and run, buddy. This is not going to be good on your body. Keep playing, or your head.
1: Keep doing something.
0: Yeah.
1: All right. So, anywho, Madison Square Garden ceremony was officiated by Adam Sandler, as we know.
0: Yep.
1: Austin Swift served as best man of honor.
0: Yep.
1: Jason Kelce, best man. More than 1,000 guests reportedly attended, including Julia Roberts, Tom Hanks.
0: Yeah. Why?
1: Steven Spielberg.
0: I don't understand.
1: Paul McCartney and Stevie Nicks performed.
0: Yeah, that I don't understand either. Okay.
1: Your cousin's barn wedding now feels wildly inadequate.
0: Doesn't it, though? I mean, really?
1: And those are cool.
0: And they had catering.
1: That hopefully showed up on time and everything.
0: Yeah.
1: Jodie Foster might want to double check this security system.
0: Oh, yeah. I'm hearing stuff.
1: John Hinckley Jr.
0: Yeah.
1: The man who shot President Ronald Reagan in 1981.
0: Yeah.
1: In an attempt to impress Jodie.
0: Yep.
1: Is talking about her again.
0: Well, you know, I'm pretty sure you never stopped talking about her in prison. But now the prison life is weird because he's on kind of a weird furlough kind of thing. You know, like, I don't know if they got an ankle bracelet on him and letting him live at home or whatever the deal is. It's like, here's a guy who attempted to assassinate a president of the United States. No matter how you feel about that president, it's wrong. And for this guy not to be hanging by a rope, you know, or
1: I cannot
0: having
1: believe
0: been gassed
1: there's
0: is
1: a
0: amazing to me.
1: Him.
0: Yeah. That he was able to survive. You want to talk about some smooth talking by somebody, you know?
1: Yeah.
0: And it was, you know, in his case, it was somebody who was appointed to him for his defense. He's a public defender.
1: Oh, public defender.
0: Yeah.
1: And so what was the deal with Jodie Foster?
0: He, from the get-go, he was trying to impress her. Because he had an enormous crush on her.
1: Which is why he said he had.
0: Yes.
1: And that's why he shot the attempted.
0: Well, that was one of the things he said. Yeah. Yeah. Yeah. I mean, Jodie Foster's handled it well. But oh my God, can you imagine going through life, right? Knowing that somebody was mad about you and they ended up trying to kill a president over it. For Jodie. You know, up your security. he's not really out, but he kind of is.
1: Well, during an appearance on the Mark Joseph Show, John said he wishes Jody well.
0: Okay.
1: And
0: okay.
1: He added that he doesn't really watch her movies, but he knows that she's doing quite well. And that's probably where everyone would refer this particular celebrity update to end.
0: Okay.
1: No flowers, no fan mail, no surprise reunions.
0: No surprise
1: reunions. Just two people continue to live completely separate lives. Maybe several states apart would be probably good.
0: It'd be advisable. All right, more Who Cares tomorrow. Have a good day, and
1: that's all the news you could care less about for today.
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0: Well, we have made it. I didn't think it was possible today, but we have. It's time.
1: We have.
0: For hour four, the best hour on the radio, kids. That's right. You're That's here. Right. We're here. You get us. Not everybody does. And that's a good
1: lucky
0: thing.
1: Lucky you.
0: That's a good thing sometimes. 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
0: 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There you go. All right, it's time to say hello to the Hour 4 squad. Hello, squad.
1: Simon Diane.
0: Madam President.
1: Deb John.
0: I talked to Deb John last night on the phone.
1: Did you?
0: Yeah, she called on our other radio show. Yeah.
1: That's cool.
0: Thanks, Deb. It was good talking to you. Let's see here. Oh, Dr. Ian Stanley, I presume.
1: Hello, Doctor.
0: And?
1: Ed in Phoenix.
0: Let's not forget.
1: Tammy, Clay, Casey, Joe.
0: And DF David Folds and Bruce.
1: Leach.
0: All right, let me tell you what's coming up today on Hour 4. First, of course, we've got our fast facts you can use if you can listen fast enough because, well, yeah. If you don't listen fast enough, you're not going to be able to repeat them at the water cooler or wherever you stand around telling jokes with the rest of the crew. Also, our stupid list today of top smells everyone loves, like a chlorinated pool that's been peed in. And our Icy Me stories and a lot more. All that and so much more is coming your way, so sit back, relax, and enjoy, would you? It's time for Hour 4, and it starts
1: right now.

0: 90s. That 90s channel. Yeah. Time for our fast facts you can use if you can listen fast enough. Are you ready?
1: Yes.
0: Here comes our motor mouth for today. 19% of people think clearing your throat is the most annoying sound. I say, hold my sound. At any given moment, there are 1,800 thunderstorms happening on planet Earth. At any given moment, 1,800. Is that crazy? That's crazy.
1: That's insane. Yeah.
0: For some reason, three forks disappear from the average home every year. Three. What do you do with the other five?
1: I don't know.
0: They're short.
1: They're short.
0: That's why you buy things with open stock.
1: That's right.
0: Yeah. Almost 60% of people agree that you should not call someone before 8 a.m. Thank you very much.
1: No, you should not.
0: Unless it's the radio station and you're calling for a request or to play in a contest. And then it's okay.
1: Even for like at work, even for like cases of you, we have to call people.
0: Yeah.
1: Can't call them before 8. And we'll make sure and put Pacific Coast.
0: Yeah. 8 a.m.
1: Because we operate on East Coast hours.
0: Yeah.
1: And everyone, they have a smattering of Hawaii.
0: Yeah. Well, it's like, even later.
1: Exactly. It would be the middle of the night.
0: Yeah. Well, it's not the middle of the night, but it's...
1: Well, it's 4 hours.
0: It's actually 6 hours from New York during daylight saving time in Hawaii. That's how far it is. 13% of parents say they look for fashion advice from their kids. Well...
1: Yeah.
0: Milk is the number one food we are allergic to. Eggs, number two. Peanuts, number three. Milk, number one.
1: Wow.
0: Yeah. The average job or employment position lasts about 4.5 years. Wow, I got that beat at this job. Huh. A recent survey found that 2 out of 5 Americans say they can't live without a car. 2 out of 5. The other 3, they'll catch a cab. 10% of people who buy candles are men. I don't believe that. Men don't buy candles. Only to hide the smell of the toilet.
1: Okay.
0: The average engagement ring costs about $2,300.
1: Wow.
0: That's not bad.
1: That's not bad. Unless you go to Kohl's.
0: Oh, you can get a deal at Kohl's?
1: Sure.
0: Yeah.
1: Especially Christmas time.
0: Yeah, you got to watch the Christmas sales.
1: Yeah.
0: If you got to wait that long to get engaged. Anyway.
1: That could be a problem.
0: A survey found that 10% of people wash jeans every time they wear them. I think that's a waste of water.
1: That's a bit of a waste.
0: Yeah. And the time we spend at red lights has increased by 5 seconds because people are checking their damn phones. Wow. And there you go. Those are our fast facts you can use for today.
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0: time for our stupid list today. And today's list are top smells everyone loves. This is on the heels of the fact that people say new car smell may actually be causing cancer. Here are things that everyone loves. The hotel pool.
1: I don't know if I'd go far as to say I love it. Yeah. It is a nice familiar smell, though.
0: McDonald's bag.
1: Well, yes, please.
0: Fresh off the ditto machine.
1: I don't know if I'd call it a favorite smell.
0: Ask your parents, kids. Those decorative soaps grandma won't let you use.
1: Well, of course they smell pretty.
0: A urine-drenched hedge.
1: Oh.
0: Be applicable to dogs only.
1: Yeah.
0: Cocaine. A lot of people like that smell.
1: Does it smell?
0: No. Play-Doh, crayons, and that plastic substance in Madonna's face. A freshly brewed K-Cup, especially if you stole it from work.
1: Oh, that makes it smell even better, right?
0: Right?
1: Yeah.
0: An old book that's never been opened, so in your case, a book. And finally, Halloween costumes, but the cheap plastic kind in a box that parents, you know, who don't love their children buy. So there you go.
1: Okay.
0: It's our stupid list for today.

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He's broadcasting from the Space Needle, I think, in Seattle. This is Keith coming up at the top of the hour right here on that 90s channel.

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1: Scrape.
0: Stories you probably are missing out on.
1: Scrape.
0: If we don't want you to miss out. Not at all. So we scrape and scrape to find you our icy memes. Or in case you missed it, here we go with today's round. Trader Joe's, everything but the bagel seasoning, is being pulled from online marketplaces in Singapore and South Korea because it contains poppy seeds, which are tightly controlled there. Officials say imported samples contain trace amounts of morphine and codeine. That would be poppy seeds.
1: Oh, yeah.
0: Meaning travelers casually bringing home the seasoning could unknowingly violate narcotics laws.
1: And a lot of times it does, but at the same time, you have no idea you even have it.
0: I know. And it's not that much. It can be. They're poppy seeds. They're tiny. Tiny. Wildlife volunteers in Cape Coral, Florida discovered two-dimensional fake cats placed near a burrowing owl nesting area, apparently to discourage the protected birds from returning to property slated for development. This is smart. Disturbing active burrows is illegal. Wildlife advocates suspect someone may have decided cardboard kitty intimidation was the workaround. Still got to figure out where those owls are going to go, where they're going to roost, right? And a South Korean university student council is apologizing after partially used water bottles belonging to K-pop group Oh My Girl were handed out as prizes during a student talent show. Videos of male students receiving the bottles sparked accusations that the giveaway was creepy and objectifying, prompting apologies from both the host and student council.
1: Wow.
0: Yeah. Somewhere somebody just discovered they won secondhand hydration, which is gross. There you go. Those are our Icy Me stories for today.
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0: 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And it's F My Life Friday. 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

Hanging out on the What's a Josh broadcast on the 13th day of August. It is Thursday. It's National Filet Mignon Day. That sounds really good. If today's your day, if it's your birthday, happy birthday to you. And thanks for listening to the What's a Josh broadcast.

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1: 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Anyway, what makes a workplace truly successful? 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

Hanging out on the What's a Josh broadcast. What makes a workplace team truly successful? A survey of more than 6,000 office and professional workers found that one factor stood out above office perks, work arrangements, and amenities. Some peace and quiet. Right here, I'm raising my hand, or more specifically, access to a quiet place for focused work. There's nothing worse than going to work and being overstimulated in every corner of the building. I'm going to tell you that right now. Members of high-performing teams were 52% more likely to have somewhere they could concentrate without interruptions. Surprisingly, these quote-unquote super teams were just as likely to work remotely in the office or in hybrid setups. Researchers say the key is protecting uninterrupted focus through dedicated focus blocks, meeting-free days, and systems that reduce unnecessary interruptions. The takeaway? How a team works may matter more than where it works. So true. There's nothing I can't stand more than when you're trying to focus on something and you're constantly interrupted. Not cool. I'd love to hear from you at whatsajosh.com.

0: This is That 90s Channel. Yeah, the What's a Josh broadcast. Want to know what you dislike most about the place you work at? We had that survey about people saying when they're constantly interrupted, that makes a place just terrible to be at. Kevin said the guy who takes every phone call on speaker, every single one. Melissa, my coworker, talks to herself all day long. I know more about a grocery list than my own. And Brian, a meeting to plan another meeting should be illegal. Brian, thank you for that. We'd love to hear from you. What'sajosh.com.
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on the What's a Josh broadcast. So when you're constantly interrupted at work, that's what makes your place almost unbearable, according to a survey. I agree with that. Jason says, nothing kills productivity like 1 hour meeting that could have been a 3-sentence email. That's the thing. You get all these conversations about productivity. You want to be productive, but you can't be because you're constantly held back from it, from any number of reasons. Rachel, the person who prints 500 pages 5 minutes before I need one document. And Ashley, the office microwave always smells like fish on Mondays. Ashley, thank you for that. Love to hear from you at whatsajosh.com.

0: That 90s channel. All things 90s. The What's a Josh broadcast. We're going from the things you dislike most about your job, and it's become just, you know, a place to vent, and we can do that. Greg, people who say quick question on Teams, it's never quick. Denise, can you hop on a quick call? That's corporate for, this is going to be about 45 minutes. Got one from Linda. I can handle hard work. I can't handle being interrupted every 4 minutes. That's what I'm saying. I'm right there with you, Linda. And one more from Dave. People stopping by your desk because they don't want to bother you with an email. I'd rather be bothered with that email. Dave, thank you for that one. We'd love to hear from you over at whatsajosh.com.
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Hanging on the What's a Josh broadcast. What's bothering you at work? Got one from Kevin. The worst coworker is the one who says, "You look busy," and then starts talking anyway. Oh, I hate that. I hate it when somebody says, "I know you're really busy, but..." I'm like, okay, then this better be really good. This better be life and death. Somebody better be bleeding out. If your sentence says, "I know you're really busy, but..." then it better be good. More on the way.

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0: Your home for all things 90s, that 90s channel. On the What's a Josh broadcast, one last message about your workplace. Got one from Ron. My old boss would schedule meetings at 4:55 on Friday afternoons. You're supposed to be out of there by 5 o'clock, no overtime. I'm still recovering. Thankful that I've retired. Ron, thank you for that one. More on the way.
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And the website is whatsajosh.com. You can message the show that way. You can also get on some of our videos that we've been doing, part of the Paranormal Exploring Project. It's not all paranormal. A lot of it's abandoned videos. And we go to see if we have some sort of weird paranormal experience. My friend Tammy and I do this. Eloise Asylum is still up there. We're getting ready to release the new videos coming up here in a couple months. One from what was supposed to be an abandoned haunted destroyer ship. The other one is a village, and another one is an old funeral home. So those have not been released yet, but you want to subscribe over at whatsajosh.com to the

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1: 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But you should know it. 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

Welcome back to 1997 with the Retro Movie Quote of the Day. 1,000 years ago, everybody knew the Earth was the center of the universe. 500 years ago, everybody knew the Earth was flat. Imagine what you'll know tomorrow. What movie is that from? If you know it, keep it to yourself. If you don't know it, I'll give you the answer from 1997.

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1: You're on the What's a Josh broadcast. One of my favorite movies from the late 90s, 1997. 1,000 years ago, everybody knew the Earth was the center of the universe. 500 years ago, everybody knew the Earth was flat. Imagine what you'll know tomorrow. That's just a really cool quote, just in general, isn't it? So from 1997, one of the biggest summer blockbusters of that year, directed by Barry Sonnenfeld, stars Will Smith and one of my favorite actors, Tommy Lee Jones. I think that's one of the best roles he's ever starred in. Will Smith's Men in Black theme song became one of the biggest songs of the summer. The movie was based on a relatively unknown comic book series, and it spawned multiple sequels. Of course, I already gave you that answer. The movie, Men in Black. 1,000 years ago, everybody knew the Earth was the center of the universe. 500 years ago, everybody knew the Earth was flat. Imagine what you'll know tomorrow. And that is when we'll do the retro movie quote of the day again tomorrow, right here on the What's a Josh broadcast.
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